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1: 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He said a nation does not have to be cruel in order to be tough. Indeed, the world came to know the toughness, but also the kindness of the American GI during that war. The concept of tough love, of strength delivered with kindness, is well known today. The Apostle Paul used that idea when writing to the Ephesians, when he talked about speaking the truth in love. If you have to speak a hard truth to someone today, make sure you speak it with love. 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

0: Not only is today the start of a new week, but we are kicking off a new season. Welcome to fall. Here we are. It's sweater weather. It's pumpkin spice latte season. We also are gearing up for Thanksgiving, and hopefully you get some time to reflect and just think about all the incredible things that we can be grateful for during a season of gratitude. Why don't we take a look at your verse for today? It's 1 Peter 5:7, and I know already you're like, I know this one, Holly, I do. It's from an NRSV. Cast all your anxieties on him because he cares for you. Yes, amen. That is 1,000,000% true.
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0: love hearing people talking about their relationships and what has helped them be successful relationships. And apparently there are four key things that researchers have noticed are important in having a happy relationship. So the strong couples actually define their relationship on their own terms. It's easy to have outside influence, isn't it? But everyone is different. Every relationship is different, and you gotta do what works for you. So I love that idea of just defining your relationship on your terms. Also, discussing deal breakers before you get too attached. So this is something for kids as we are raising them and they're starting off on this journey of finding a partner of their own. Making sure they know what their deal breakers are so that they can have the honest conversation up front so that there won't be conflict because of them later on. Also, some of the relationships. Also, couples in happy relationships see your relationship history as valuable context, not baggage. And I really love that reframe because sometimes you can think of it as baggage, but we can learn from what we've been through. And also, when we know what our partner has been through, it allows us to understand why they show up in certain situations in that way. And the last one is that they aren't waiting for emotional bonds to just appear, just like that. They know that emotional bonds are something that you gotta work out. You gotta figure out what works best for your significant other. So emotional bonds are built, not just appearing out of thin air. So with that in mind, anything you would add to that list? Love to hear from you. Make sure you text in.
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7: Have you ever found a misprint in the newspaper? Here's one. Arthur Kitchener was seriously burned Saturday when he came in contact with a high-voltage wife. Have you ever met that woman? Here's another. Brain removal study finds few volunteers. You know, we mortals sometimes get things wrong. God doesn't. his book is reliable. Did you know there are over 14,000 manuscripts of the New Testament alone? And the unity between them is startling. The Bible has changed the lives of millions for good. This morning I read these words from Psalm 16:11. You make known to me the path of life. You will fill me with joy in your presence. I hope you overflow with joy today, which makes me think of another headline. Parking lot floods when man bursts.
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0: On the nights you fall in all the pieces, you can bring your lonely heart to Jesus. What if I told you that I believe it?
1: We're talking keys to successful relationships. I'm Holly Taylor here for Shine FM. Getting some really great feedback, guys. Thank you so much. Loving what Tanya had to say. She said a lot of these are things that you could go through and hash out in premarital counseling, which is why I say absolutely do the premarital counseling. And I would have to agree 100% on that as well. Plus, when you take a look at all four of the things we had talked about with regards to knowing your deal breakers, defining your relationship on your own terms, thinking of relationship history as valuable context, and working on those emotional bonds, just not expecting them to appear, all from a faith context. I mean, we can read about these things in the Bible as well. And so making sure that your faith is one of those things that you can stand firm on. So love your messages today. And loving a lot of you are saying, yeah, actually, that seems to be true, at least in our relationship. So yeah, happy marriages. I'm hoping and praying that for all of you.
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0: It is story time. I love a good modern day parable, and this one made me smile. I've heard different variations of it, but this one is about a spoon. A pastor had dinner at the home of a couple from his church. After he left, the wife said to her husband, "I think the pastor stole our spoon. I can't find it." This bothered her for a full year. 1 year later, the couple had the pastor over again, and she just couldn't resist. She had to ask, "Pastor, did you steal our spoon last year?" The pastor replied, "No, I put it inside your Bible." Oh my goodness. Can you imagine? I mean, I'd like to think maybe it was a lesser used Bible and their actual Bible was on their nightstand, maybe. But even still, whoops.
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11: Here's Dr. Charles Stanley, keeping believers in touch with God.
12: 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That means that which he possesses and that which he owns, he says that now we can also participate in that. 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Jesus said, "No man comes to the Father but by me."
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I just want to let you know that you don't just need the radio to tune in to Shine FM. 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Just another way to still stay encouraged when life is feeling a little challenging.

I just heard about this, and I feel like we need to have these kind of parties, too. They're called wellness darties. I don't know why it couldn't just be a wellness party, but apparently these are showing up on a lot of campuses for colleges and universities. So instead of the parties that I remember hearing about growing up when they went to college and university, these ones are more about doing a jog in the morning and finding the best kinds of tonics and smoothies and doing more wellness type activities together. Which kind of makes sense when I think about this next generation, the level of stress I feel they've had to endure. I think having lived at their age during the pandemic would have been really stressful. So having wellness parties focusing in on a holistic approach to their learning and to their day, I think is actually really beautiful. So there you go. The kids these days, man, they're just trying to get a good walk in there with a smoothie to follow.

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0: This past weekend, did you happen to see any funny church signs? Holly Taylor here for Shine FM, and I would love to see them. A good old church sign definitely makes me chuckle. So, some of them are clever, some of them are ones that make you ponder. But either way, they catch your eye. This one, with the theme of fall, of course, very fitting. From the Church of Christ, it says, "It's time to fall back to church." So, some good words of wisdom there, done in a very clever way. Feel free to text in the signs that you see. We are happy to share them.
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0: How did your Monday go? It's Holly Taylor here for Shine FM, and I'd love to have some motivation for you this Monday, but right now, since we're wrapping up the day, maybe time for some reflection. What is something that happened today that you just felt, yeah, I think that was a God moment? It's always in hindsight that we see God working. Reminds me of that poem, Footprints. My daughter just discovered it, and she thought, this is actually really fascinating. It's once we've gone through the challenges and we look back, we see where God is carrying us and how He is helping and supporting us, protecting us, and providing. So take that moment. Let's reflect. Where was God showing up for you today?
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2: Hi, I'm Dr. Doug Weiss, and for over 40 years as a licensed psychologist, I've helped countless individuals heal from life's deepest hurts and challenges. And here on Healing Time, you won't just hear powerful testimonies, you'll be equipped with practical steps and biblical tools to walk in real, lasting freedom in Christ.
3: If you're a parent or even a grandparent, you've probably felt the pressure and the fear of raising children in a world where sexuality and explicit content are everywhere. Our guest today is equipping families to reclaim these conversations in a God-honoring way. Today's guest is a certified health education specialist and the founder of Sex Ed Reclaimed. Now, this is equipping parents and grandparents and families with biblical-based curriculum and resources to foster those healthy conversations around sexuality, gender identity with their children, with their grandchildren, and actually with their youth groups and your all the kids in your church. Christian Miele, welcome to Healing Time. I'm so glad you're here.
4: Thank you, Dr. Doug. You know, I appreciate it.
3: And I was really encouraged by what you're doing, but before we get into what God is doing with you, let's talk about how He formed you. Okay, you grew up how, and tell us your story, your testimony.
4: Yeah, I grew up like a lot of, you know, kids in America. I mean, I grew up in a Christian family. I had Christian resources. I went to a great church and really was loved. I had a good childhood. I would say the one thing that I look back on as an adult and recognize was missing that has really led to this point in my life and the work that I'm doing is that I didn't have any regular conversations about sex or sexual health. I knew the Lord, I knew Jesus.
3: Right.
4: Honestly, I knew that sex was bad. And and nobody
3: saved it for the one you love.
4: Yes. Right? Nobody consciously told me that, right? Nobody said sex is bad. But I had taken in teachings that were very much focused on sex is for this time and you don't think about it, you don't do it, you don't participate in anything related to it until then.
3: As if you're not sexual until you get married. So, but I think your experience is normal. I mean, you know, I've been trying to talk to the church about sexuality for 4 decades.
4: Right.
3: And it was just starting to have the conversation like 20 years ago. You know, we were willing to deal with those who might have been abused, or we were willing to deal with those who were addicted. But we're really willing to go into the home and say, Mom and Dad, I mean, I've got products as well, you know, Born for War, where Princes Take Longer Than Frogs, trying to teach parents how to do this stuff. But there's not a lot of stuff for parents to really get a hold of. So you were in that vacuum, right? And then I think, were you a missionary? I think I read that.
4: Yep.
3: Yeah, go
4: so
3: ahead.
4: I went to school and studied public health, really fell in love with community health and how it meets people where they are and tries to encourage them to have healthy lifestyles. And part of the reason I went into public health is because I wanted to be a missionary. And I saw that that was applicable for being abroad on the field. I met my husband in college and he wanted to go on mission too. He's a physician. And so it was this good literal marriage for the future on the field. We went on the field. I actually wasn't planning on doing any sex ed on the field. I worked at the health department there. But once people found out in my past that I had talked about sex in groups of people, they were like, we've never had this.
3: Right.
4: We don't know what's going on. You need to talk to moms. You need to come to our schools.
3: Right.
4: Most people are uncomfortable with the topic and don't feel really equipped to talk about it.
3: Right. And if you're not competent, you avoid it.
4: Yes. And so there I was again. I'm on the mission field, I'm abroad, I'm in a country resource poor, and I'm talking about sex in a different language with these groups of people, and I just loved it. And I saw change, and I saw even just prevention tactics learned, and they were really empowered to see sex and sexuality.

0: as God-given gifts for his glory and not as this topic that was evil and dark and bad. And that was my perception. I didn't realize until I was probably 21 that my perception was that almost like sex is from the devil, that it was from this dark place. And it was truly a prayer time with the Lord where he told me, hey, why do you think this is bad? I created sex. Sex is good. And it was like a 180 for me. I had never had such clear realization of, wait, sex is good.
1: Yeah.
0: Why have I thought it's bad all of this time? And it was, frankly, it was my teachings growing up.
1: Well, it really is, because in the scriptures kind of clear about all this, because the first command of God was to have sex. There's a lot of clarification for people in the church about sexuality, you know, and most likely Adam and Eve were having sex before they fell.
0: Mm-hmm.
1: Right. And so people go, oh my gosh, you mean, I thought sex was a result of the fall.
0: Mm-hmm.
1: No, sex was pre-creation because he created it so it could happen.
0: Yes, sex is very good.
1: It was in his mind before it even happened. And so it's great. So you were doing this in another country.
0: Yep.
1: And how long were you there?
0: So, well, first I was doing it in the States. I was teaching in schools, actually. And I did that for several years. And then I went to Honduras and I was there for almost 3 years. Mm-hmm. And I was teaching this topic. And then we came back in 2021. And that was when I began my business.
1: Maybe tell us a story in either the States or in Honduras where either a mom or dad had like the light bulbs come on, or like a teenager had, you know what I'm saying? Like someone who like, oh my gosh, I didn't know that. And that helped me make a better choice for that. Give me a story.
0: I'll tell you a really simple one, but I think it's applicable to many people. So I had a mom in Honduras. I was naming body parts, just going through. I mean, these were adult women. There's really not a reason to name body parts. We should all know what they are by now, but just in case, right? So I'm naming body parts and I'm partially still learning the language and going over what the functionality of each is, the purpose God has made for it. And I could tell she was fully in, like she was, I mean, she had no idea. She had had several kids at this point. And she came up to me after, like, this part was made for that, and that part God made for pleasure because he wants us to enjoy that, and this, you know, in sex, and this part was for that. Like, I should also teach my girls this. And it was this realization of, I've given them all slang terms, like many parents do, simple ones, for their body parts. Mm-hmm. And I think that's where shame came in, isn't it? And it's like, yes, that is where the shame began, right? We think about the Garden of Eden. We always cover up Adam and Eve. We always do, even though that's post-fall. Right. We cover their parts because we would sexualize the drawings or we would sexualize them in a way. But actually, the genitalia are good. Mm-hmm. God created them. Yes. There's nothing wrong with them. There's no shame. But yet so many well-meaning parents name them other things because they don't want to call them what they are. And this mom simply realized that if she helps her kids to name the parts of their body early on, young, as their actual names are, then that could defeat some of the shame later on to where she got to her point in her life as an adult and didn't even know how they work fully or what they were.
1: Even there are a lot of Christians who sex is kind of, it's for having kids and it's for maybe making one person happy, but it's not just for like this prolonged pleasure or enjoyment or an encounter or something that you can grow into. You know, I have a book called Upgrade Your Sex Life. There's lots of things we can learn about and expression and understand one another. And this is a really important conversation that we're having. Because I find, I mean, I don't know how often you're invited to churches, but it took me years to get invited to churches. I would have to talk about marriage, and in marriage conferences, I could talk about that. And then when they found that I could talk about that, they want me to go to the youth group and talk to the youth group about that. And so for decades, I was doing some of that conversation. But what have you found to be kind of the response to like a health talk? And really what you're doing is having kind of a health class in church.
0: Mm-hmm.
1: What has been your response in general, or the invitations you get to come and talk to churches?
0: Well, I'll be honest, I don't get invited to come speak to churches.
1: Well, that's got to stop. That's why you're here.
0: Right. I think churches have a hard time talking about this. And that's multifactorial. But one of the reasons is if you start talking about this topic, problems will emerge in your congregation that they'll be rightly convicted of, right? But then what do you do with all of those issues? So I would say churches are difficult for me to get into, both literally and figuratively, like with my curriculum. Where I do get invited into is groups of parents who really want to learn. They're at that tipping point where I know I need to talk about these topics, but I just don't know how because I've never seen anyone do it. Right. And that is the vast majority of Christians' experiences.
1: Absolutely.
0: Because they've never seen it done well other than somewhat legalistically, right? Don't do this, do this. And that's not the full picture of sex. That's not what God wants us to learn about sex. He wants to be glorified in sex. And the way he's glorified is by talking holistically about it. Like, what does scripture say? What is our response to that? How do we live out this life? And what do we do with our desires that are good, but could become, you know, sinful?
1: Yeah, absolutely. How to manage
0: contexts.
1: That.
0: Yeah.
1: You know, how to manage that piece of your sexuality. Like, you manage your money when you're a teenager.
0: True. Yeah.
1: You need to manage your time when you're a teenager.
0: Right. And people have talked about those.
1: You got to manage your political views when you're a teenager, right?
0: Yeah.
1: And you got to manage your sexuality and the energy of that sexuality and understand attraction versus lust.
0: Yes.
1: And separate some of that out. And I find that when you can have these conversations, that's really why I have you here, because I want people to know that you exist.
0: Yes.
1: Because I know it's a challenge.
0: It is.
1: All right. I mean, I talk to men's conferences. I talk about sexuality, and we start Freedom Groups because of the addicts. I talk to women's group. We have a Grace After Abortion product where they deal with the abortion issue because that's part of the issue. We have a Finding Mr. Right series for the girls to find Mr. Right instead of do wrong things, right? But I find that it's a challenge for churches to say, let's have a tract from elementary school through high school.
0: Mm-hmm.
1: And even for the adults, on not only what it is, how to manage it, how to get the best, how to have the best sex for couples, and how to just disciple sexually.
0: Exactly.
1: And that's what I like about what, you know, you're doing, is you're really providing the church and moms and dads. And what's your website?
0: SexEdReclaimed.com.
1: SexEdReclaimed.
0: Mm-hmm.
1: ED? Reclaimed?
0: Yep.
1: SexEdReclaimed.com. Because there isn't a place, and this is what Healing Time is all about.
0: Mm-hmm.
1: Healing Time is about having the conversations that churches don't have,
0: right,
1: that moms and dads and grandparents need to have, okay, about all kinds of topics. And, you know, there's those who've been abused, so we have abuse groups in churches, but we really don't have this kind of, like, start here, let's talk about the value of a first kiss, let's talk about boundaries, let's talk about your body, let's talk about this, let's move through this conversation. And I don't think it's just men, but I know men in general, and you can tell me about ladies, but if we don't have competence, we avoid it.
0: Hmm.
1: Like, you know, I don't know how to fix cars, so every time my car does something, I lift up the hood and then I close it, and I go take it to someone who knows what they're doing, right?
0: Sure.
1: And I think that in the scripture, it talks about women teaching women, and men teaching, you know, men should be teaching men, but we don't do that because we don't feel competent.
0: Mm-hmm. Right.
1: You know, when you have half of the pastors struggling in sexual sin, there's a gap.
0: Right.
1: So stay right where you are, because this is one of those programs that you have to watch, okay? It's not an option to be ignorant. It's not an option to be naive. The enemy has waged billions of dollars in warfare against your children, against your family, against your husband, and against your wife. We need to be smart here, and we need to be intelligent, and that is what Kristen's here to share with us. So you need to stay right where you are, and this is one show I want you to share. I want you to send it on all of your social media stuff, because people need to know that there are healthy voices out there that can help them walk through this topic where your child will be attacked. So stay right where you are.
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1: We're back with Kristen Mealay, founder of Sex Ed Reclaimed, and that's sexedreclaimed.com, okay? And I want to get back into our conversation about, you know, when we feel uncomfortable about stuff, we just don't talk about it. Like, I can tell what a pastor is not good at by what he doesn't preach.
0: Yeah.
1: Right? If he never preaches about money, he usually doesn't know how to manage it.
0: Right.
1: And so when the church doesn't talk about sexuality, often that's because the team doesn't feel competent, because, to be fair, their education system didn't train them.
0: Yes.
1: Okay. But that's the guy side. Tell me the girl side of that.
0: Well, I completely agree with that. So when a pastor's not talking about money, it could be because he struggles with it, right? Mm. When a pastor's not talking about porn or sex, it could be because the pastor struggles with it. Mm. So many people, which includes leadership of churches, struggle with this topic. And if they struggle and they haven't released it to the Lord, they haven't put it in the light, they don't have accountability, then they're going to feel less able, less competent to share that in front of their congregation. And that's a problem. That's a problem because they need healing and the congregation needs healing. And the only way you can do that is by bringing it into the light. I think when I come across parents, what I see is actually typically I see women who are more ready to do this and want to do this than I do men. They see what's happening with their kids and they are ready to go at it. They want something different than what they had. They want something different for their child. They see the culture swirling around them and they want to speak into it. And I know that men do too. But to your point, I think men feel that they're not able or potentially, going to say something difficult, they have an issue.
1: I'm the president of American Association for Sex Addiction Therapy. I've been treating sex addicts for 40 years.
0: Right.
1: Okay. So you're not preaching, you're preaching to the choir, okay?
0: Yeah.
1: And you're right. If maybe the first conversation is a wife to have with her husband, and I used to say, when was the last time that you looked at images, pornography? When was the last time you were with yourself without me? Like, what's going on? Because if you're timid in this area, why are you not? Because the righteous are as bold as a lion, okay? And you're bold to talk about money if you're confident about money.
0: Mm-hmm.
1: You're bold to talk about sexuality if you're healthy. Okay, in my office, all the counselors take a polygraph. They verify their sexual purity.
0: Mm.
1: Okay, every church can do that, but they won't, okay? Because they let the sin continue. And so this is true for women that they want to get it done. Sex Ed Reclaimed, and that's a download, right?
0: Like yes, it's digital a download. Anyone can use
1: it. Get it on their cell phone, get
0: exactly.
1: on their computer.
0: Any device.
1: And for what age is this for?
0: So my curriculum starts at 3.
1: Starts at 3.
0: It starts at 3 and it goes till 18.
1: Mm-hmm.
0: And I also have videos in each curriculum for adults, for parents to learn from too. Because I know this because parents have told me in testimonials, but I also figured this would happen. They learn from that curriculum too, even the littles, because it's verbiage, it's ways to talk about this topic that are safe, that are healthy, that are holy.
1: Mm.
0: I'm direct. You have to be as a sex ed teacher.
1: Right.
0: I'm honest. I'm authentically me.
1: Mm.
0: And that's a really good place to start in sex ed, which is why you touched on this briefly, but it's actually really important. One of the things I often tell parents who want to start talking to their kids is first, if you have a spouse, talk to your spouse. Ask them if they've watched porn.
1: Mm.
0: Like, talk about your sexual intimacy. Talk about what you didn't learn as a kid that you're still struggling with. Talk about how your sex ed really affected you if you haven't in a while. Because you have to do those check-ins in order to have real intimacy with your spouse.
1: Absolutely.
0: And that's such a beautiful opportunity.
1: Yes, yes.
0: But only if you engage with it. And if you're not comfortable talking with your spouse about sex, first of all, that's normal. It happens. It's partially because our education was lacking. We don't know how to talk about it when we get married. It's not magic. You know, this magic change, but that means you won't do it well with your kids either. So get comfortable talking to your spouse about this and your sex life, and you will feel a little bit more competent, ready, able to start talking to your kids, to start naming parts of their body, to say words like penis, vagina, to get over kind of the shame of that maybe you still carry from childhood, and recognize this is God-given, this is good.
1: And it's holy. You know, because it's part of who we are in His image. He
0: Absolutely.
1: Made us in His image. And so our hands look like His hands. Like, it's okay.
0: It's more than okay. I think Satan loves our silence. Satan has loved the church's silence on this topic. Satan has loved that families just say, I'm not going to do it because it's awkward. I'll just reserve it for a weekend or one big talk. Satan loves that.
1: Me and my son have that conversation regularly.
0: Yeah.
1: About self-behavior, about pornography, you know, all the way through his adolescence. And did he dread it? Yeah, for a little bit. But was he grateful for it? Absolutely, because he had a dad who was willing to go into his world.
0: Right.
1: And say, I know where you're living, I know what kids do, and you have a self, I mean, I know what's going on. How are you doing with that?
0: Right.
1: And if you have a problem, talk to me. It's okay to talk about it.
0: Yeah.
1: We're not gonna run to your mom and go, she's gonna go crazy. It's gonna be me and you, and we're gonna deal with this.
0: Right.
1: And the girls should have the same kind of accountability with their moms.
0: Yeah.
1: About their Facebook and all that kind of stuff. And I mean, it's a whole new world where they get attacked. Literally, Christian people buy a porn store for their kids and they put it in their pocket and they say, don't look at it.
0: I know.
1: You know, and I think on the Healing Time website, there's a button for a porn blocker because, like, this is basic stuff.
0: Yeah.
1: Like, block the porn store. You know, make sure you have a security code for your apps.
0: Right.
1: So that you're the one controlling the apps.
0: Mm-hmm.
1: not the kids.
0: Absolutely. And even more than buttons and blockers and filters, talk to your kids about desires. You know, our desires are often good, but we go to wrong places. For example, what is the difference between I recognize this woman's beautiful as she passes me, or this man is attractive, and I don't do anything with that. I just thank the Lord for them. I look at the Lord and pray for them, whatever it is, versus, this person's beautiful and now I'm really lusting after them and I'm objectifying. People have a hard time sometimes differentiating, even in adulthood, between I find this person attractive and I'm lusting. And that's a big difference.
1: It's when we take the three-dimensional person and we make them one-dimensional.
0: Yeah.
1: Okay. Instead of them being a mom or a friend or a daughter or a person or human, they become one-dimensional like a picture.
0: Right, which is what porn does.
1: That is pornography, that's objectification. And that's where lust can start to begin. But you're right, a teenage boy or girl doesn't, they go, okay, wow, they're attractive. And to be fair, with all the different platforms that are available, many of them are porn stores. Facebook is a porn store. Instagram is a porn store. The internet is a porn store. I mean, all of these places you go, they have people voluntarily putting up pornography for free.
0: Yeah.
1: And so they're in a different kind of battleground than, you know, people my age who, you know, we didn't have a porn store in our pocket. It was like on the other side of town in a dirty part, you had to go in there, and you weren't allowed in there until you were 18.
0: Right.
1: Right. So there was cultural safety around some of these issues that doesn't exist today.
0: No, it's gone.
1: And so what would you say to the mom and dad or the grandparents? Because sometimes, you know, they got to pick it up. You know, they're divorced, or the kid's gone, or, you know, mom's a single mom. That's the worst position, right? You know, because she's got to talk to the kids. What would you say to the mom or the dad or the grandparent about just jumping in?
0: Jumping in. Well, you used a word that I use often and briefly, but discipleship. Mm-hmm. You're looking at it as an opportunity to fellowship with your child, to have discipleship. Mm. You care about their spiritual formation. You care about other aspects of their life. You need to care about their sexual discipleship too. Mm-hmm. If you're discipling them sexually, even if that sounds strange, if you're discipling them sexually, it means that you're regularly talking about sex, that it's not this foreign thing that feels awkward and uncomfortable, but you say, hey, even if you recognize, we haven't really talked about this, but I really love you. I care about you. God cares about you. And God cares about our sex life and what we do with our bodies, because we are embodied people. Mm-hmm. Our soul is in our body. Mm-hmm. God cares what we do with it. And so I want to start talking to you more about sex. And if you haven't ever, you'll have to recognize that that might be uncomfortable or awkward, because the great thing is when you start when they're little, it's not awkward or uncomfortable.
1: Right.
0: I have a video on my social media, Sex Ed Reclaimed, where I'm talking to my 3-year-old daughter. She asked where she came from. She sees a newborn picture of herself. I ask her, which I always recommend this, what do you mean?
1: Right.
0: She tells me, how did I get out of your uterus? Because she knows what a uterus is. And I explain to her, and it's very innocent, relaxed conversation. At the end, she asks if she can go play because she doesn't really care about the information she learned. It's just normal.
1: Right.
0: But she's 3. It's way easier to do that. Conversely, I can still remember to this day, I had a 14-year-old in a classroom. I taught pregnancy. Nothing graphic. I just taught pregnancy, facts. She was crying in the back row. Afterwards, I went to her like, oh no, why is this girl crying? And I said, hey, what's happening? What's going on? And she goes, everybody in this class knows what pregnancy is and how you get pregnant. And I said, maybe not. But either way, you all know now. And she says, well, my parents lied to me. And I said, what do you mean? And she said, I thought they came from storks, and I'm 14. She was so embarrassed that she believed that. And I said, oh, your parents probably didn't want to lie to you. They probably thought they were keeping you safe. And she goes, no, they didn't. They shouldn't want to tell me the truth. And so she was just so embarrassed that as a 7th grader, she didn't even know how people got pregnant, and she had believed this silly stork thing. And I'm sure the parents had no malintention with that.
1: Right.
0: But it's about respecting your kids, honoring your kids to the point that you are honest with them. Of course, there's age-appropriate ways to do that.
1: Right, and that's what your curriculum kind of...
0: Yes.
1: One of the things when I was looking into your curriculum is that you were very careful to be age appropriate.
0: Right.
1: So like moms and dads and grandparents, you don't have to worry if it says it's this age, it's what this age can handle.
0: Exactly.
1: And I think because of cell phones and because of technology, we've had a kind of almost go to 3 years old. I mean, talk about the attacks in even elementary schools, because I've had principals, both secular and Christian, in elementary school, telling me that the number one problem is pornography in their school.
0: Sure.
1: And I'm like, wow. And this was years ago.
0: Yep. I see the same thing. Porn doesn't care who you are. Porn just wants your consumption, right? I mean, the porn industry is multi-billion dollar. They love when kids get attached, addicted to it, because they have a consumer for longer, somebody who's eventually going to start paying money and losing themselves to that, right? Somebody who's going to become addicted because of those dopamine hits that porn gives. And I think what parents are so afraid of is, oh my gosh, do I have to talk about porn with my kid? And it's like, well, yeah, if you don't, the culture will, the world will.
1: Once it's a secret for the child, it becomes shameful.
0: Exactly.
1: And now this is where a lot of parents, I want to talk to you as parents, when your teenager starts pulling away from you, oftentimes it's because of the secret of sexuality. They have found something, images, or they found some part of their sexuality and they're hiding it and they feel different with you and they can't talk to you because there's not been this openness about the conversation.
0: Absolutely.
1: And so dad is not the person I want to talk to. Mom is not the person I talk to. My kids knew they could talk to dad because this is what dad does, right? Okay, it goes around the country, talks about sex. So it was an open conversation for us, but that's not the normal situation.
0: Oh, absolutely.
1: And that's what I love about your materials, because Sex Ed Reclaimed, it's kind of a process where a mom and dad can intelligently, right, walk through this. I mean, you got the education so that you could teach it so that they could teach it.
0: Right.
1: Right. And so that is so important right now, because we are in a place in world history where the church has to become sexually mature. It has to take on that role and ideally be teaching the culture what sexuality is. We have somehow gave that mantle to the porn industry, to television, to social media, and we need to reclaim that mantle for our elementary school people, for our junior high school, college. And adults, even adults, struggle with misinformation and misunderstanding. Well, we know that many of you are on various types of social media yourself. This is something that you can do. You can follow us on Instagram at @DrDoug_HealingTime. 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And you can also listen to Dr. Doug Weiss podcast, available on all major platforms. And share these episodes to really encourage and bless people. And this is one I'm telling you, I want you to share. I want you to send this to your pastoral team. I want you to send this to all your people in the homeschools. I want you to send it to the people who have kids, okay? Or grandkids, because this is a conversation you're not going to have Sunday morning. Okay, they're not going to say, go to sexedreclaim.com so you can talk to your kids about sexuality. They're not going to do that. That's why Healing's Time here, so that we can fill in the gap and you can be more equipped to become a disciple. And Christian, I just want to say thank you, first of all, for having the courage to do what you do. Because the church isn't really that excited about this conversation, okay? But you're faithful, you're still a missionary, and so go to her website, invite her to your church, download this stuff. Seriously, get it in your home and be that priest in your home to prevent the devil from coming in. I hope you're enjoying today's episode, but before we finish, I want to tell you about Jesus and how simple it is to make the most important decision of your life. If you've walked away from him, or you've never made him Lord of your life, you can do that right now. Just repeat this prayer with me out loud. Say, Jesus, forgive me of my sins. I repent. I accept your blood as full payment. I ask you to come into my heart, be Lord of my life, and guide me from this day forward. 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Now, if you prayed that prayer in your heart, your mind, your words, he's heard you and he loves you. We want to send you a special book, the Book of John. 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Listen, we love you. Welcome home. I hope this conversation gave you some practical tools and resources as parents and grandparents to disciple your children in the area of sexuality and to face these conversations really with clarity, confidence, and the truth of God's word. 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
4: 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So pull up a chair, join us around the table, and let's dive right in.
5: Well, from dating to walking down the aisle, how do you find Mr. Right? Well, today's guest is going to answer that question and reveal keys for finding true love, building a strong relationship, and discovering God's best for your future spouse. But before we get to that, join me around the table. It's Kendra Kelly Dean. This will
6: hey.
5: Be fun.
6: Oh, these are always fun shows. They're so good, but there are people who want to know, how do we choose? And some single people will say, my life is beautiful the way that it is. How do I really know this is who God's bringing into my life?
5: Yeah.
6: Right?
5: Finding Mr. Right is really important. Next to
6: right.
5: salvation, who you marry yes. is the second
6: Huge.
5: Most important decision.
6: Absolutely. That's your teammate in ministry, your teammate in life. So
5: yeah, that's right.
7: Dorothy's already laughing.
6: She is good.
7: Yes.
6: Oh. She's on the hot
5: Dorothy
6: seat.
5: Newton is our single lady at the table.
7: Oh, single lady.
5: We're finding Mr. Right for you, Dorothy.
8: Thank you, Joan.
5: Oh,
8: I've never been nervous for a show. Somehow this show, I'm so nervous.
7: You are?
8: Yeah.
5: Oh, Mr. Wright may be watching right now. We don't
7: hey,
5: know for sure.
7: He better be okay. special.
5: All right, Rachel Lamb Brown, did you find your Mr. Wright?
9: I did find my Mr. Wright.
5: And after much prayer, ladies and gentlemen, she's my daughter. We prayed for a long time over this
9: goodness.
5: One.
9: Yeah, I had a few Mr. Wrongs before Mr. Wright came. But listen, there is a lot of people that are watching, that are viewers of Daystar, maybe that have gone through divorce or widows.
5: Yeah.
9: And they're older and they're mm-hmm. thinking, is there maybe still
5: or
9: someone
5: still,
9: out there?
5: Or they're still single. Like we had a one beautiful lady on who shared about, she didn't actually get married until I think she was like in her late 40s.
9: Yeah. Mm-hmm.
5: And is very, very happy. So, you know, it's never too late.
9: Never too late.
5: So stay there. We're going to talk about, you know, how do you find Mr. Right and somebody who's dealt with a lot of Mr. Wrongs that can help
9: I
5: us.
9: I might have some keys of advice for what not to look for.
5: Cindy Murdoch, how are you?
10: Doing well, thank you.
5: This is good. I'm thinking about especially, so we've got pastor's wife at the table. I mean, you think about the young girls, like if you could give them this information.
6: Mm-hmm. Oh, it would be a game changer.
5: Yeah.
6: Oh,
5: yeah.
6: Game changer to know what to look for in advance so that you could avoid and shut the door on all the Mr. Wrongs.
10: Right,
5: for
10: because
5: sure.
10: there's so many things, so many questions
5: yeah.
10: that we need answers to in life that are so important in a marriage.
5: Yeah. Mm-hmm.
10: So important.
5: Yeah, and
10: that
5: sometimes
10: we
5: you can just be so caught up in the moment that you're not thinking
6: yeah.
5: clearly.
6: Mm-hmm.
5: And so this is going to be good for you.
6: Yeah.
5: All right. Well, he's an author, he's a counselor, and he is my amazing husband. Please welcome Dr. Doug Weiss. Oh, he's going to run in.
7: Is.
5: We know he's going to run
7: hey,
5: in.
7: Baby.
11: Let's get this all
12: Hi, ladies.
11: Going.
5: Hey. All right. Well, hey. Thanks for being here today. And we're excited to dive into this because you have actually counseled for over, what, 35?
12: It's 40 years 40, now.
5: 40 years. And you've talked to a lot of Mr. Wrongs.
12: A lot of Mr. Wrongs. Over 5,000 Mr. Wrongs. But the thing is, the women were good women. A lot of them were good Christian women, very good-hearted women, very pure
5: yeah.
12: women. And they still ended up with the wrong guy. And after decades, ladies have convinced me, Doug, you have to write something to
5: yeah.
12: stop this in the church and stop this from happening around the world.
5: Yeah.
12: I said, well, okay, so this is a 3-hour-and-a-half course with 200-page workbook.
5: Yeah.
12: So it's like almost a master's level how to date class that I think your granddaughters need, your daughters need, and your divorced, the widowed, all that.
5: That's
12: fantastic.
5: So good.
12: We're getting such good reviews from this. It's amazing.
5: I'm excited about this. You know, saying yes to marriage and choosing the one is one of the most important decisions you'll ever make. So how do you find Mr. Right? Well, Doug is here to give you some tips on how to be and how to find the right one from his course and book, Finding Mr. Right. The neat thing is we're going to make this available to those of you that are watching today, but let's get into it. Let's just start off with, I doubt if we can get through this whole book. We're probably going to have to do another show on it. But this is the one thing that I hear, Doug, and I know all of you have heard this, and Kendra, I know you have as a pastor's wife, is women who say, or even young girls, you know, I need this person to complete me. Theologically, that's wrong.
12: Theologically, it's wrong because God created Eve as a whole.
5: Yeah. Right. Mm-hmm.
12: Okay, then he created Adam as a whole too. Adam was a whole before Eve was there, right? Yeah. Eve was a whole with God before she was brought to Adam, right. And then God created marriage, which is his final creation. But yeah, if you believe you're half, you're looking for someone to fill a hole that they can't fill, and then when you marry them, the guy resents you because he can't fill it, and you resent him because you're expecting him to fill it?
5: Yes. Yes.
12: Okay,
5: so
12: you're not one and one, you're two separate. It's more like 11 than it is one and one.
9: Yeah, two you know halves don't make a whole.
12: No. Two halves don't make a hole.
9: Holes make a hole in a relationship.
12: That's very good. You should write that down.
5: Well, and you know, there's a whole chapter in here about there's three in a marriage.
12: Yes.
5: Now, the Lord kind of showed you that years ago,
12: yes.
5: Which I think is really neat because you think that Eve is God's final creation.
12: Not at all.
5: Okay, so explain
12: that.
5: She
12: by herself does not look like him, but she with Adam and God together look like him. Mm-hmm. And so the final creation in Genesis is marriage.
5: Yeah.
12: Adam looked like God, Eve looked like God, but together they formed the Trinity.
5: Yeah.
12: And see, if you don't understand that going in to dating, that you're already married, you already have a bedtime, your body already belongs to somebody else, you're already accountable to somebody,
5: mm-hmm.
12: Well, then you'll start acting like a married woman before you actually marry a physical man.
5: Yeah.
12: And you'll have boundaries and value,
5: and
12: you already are whole because I'm already married.
5: Right.
12: A married woman, spiritually, going dating is much more secure than someone who thinks, well, this is all on me.
5: Yeah.
12: I got to figure this out.
5: So when you are who you are in Christ and Jesus lives on the inside of you as a single person watching right now, you have to understand you're already whole.
12: You're already married.
5: And so
12: you're already married.
5: Well, the Bible says that, that he will be the husband to the widows, right? He'll be he is our husband until God brings someone into our life. But one thing I want to talk about, I think is really important, is deal breakers.
12: Mm-hmm.
5: Okay.
12: Well, this is important because a lot of women and men, so let's not be sexist, okay,
5: mm-hmm.
12: are very emotional in the process of dating. Are you hot? Okay, step one. You know, can you put a sentence together? Step two. They're very nominal bars to date, right? And so a deal breaker, and in the workbook, we actually have the ladies make a list of deal breakers. Age limitations.
9: So good.
12: What's his work ethic?
5: Being a Christian.
12: Being a Christian is the first one. Because if he's not a Christian, bless your heart. If you're a Christian and he's not, because I know we have non-Christian viewers, but if your faith is not the same, you're already in an uphill battle.
9: Right. How important is, though, to do this? Because we have had multiple people sit down with us.
12: Mm-hmm.
9: Now, they married someone, they dated someone that they knew didn't have the same relationship with the Lord that they had, wasn't committed to church like they were.
12: Wasn't financially
9: but they were
12: stable.
9: So, I don't want to use the word desperate, but they were so ready to get married.
12: Right.
9: They didn't do the work in advance. And then a year later, they're sitting in our office
12: let's back up.
9: What do I do? He won't come to church. He wasn't going when you dated him.
12: Yeah, let's back up a little bit, Kendra. It's the church's responsibility to prepare women to date, and we have failed.
9: Good.
12: They're getting raped, abused, neglected, and their hearts are being trashed because the church has not stepped up and said, here's a course. When you're 14 or 15, you're going through it.
9: Mm-hmm. Yeah.
12: And before you go to college, you're going through
9: let's
12: it
9: go.
12: Again. Because we're going to prepare you and equip you for the biggest decision of your life. What we do in churches, you're on your own.
9: Mm-hmm.
12: Your little 18-year-old brain, you're on your own. And then when they do something stupid like that, we blame them.
9: Yeah.
5: Yeah.
12: Now, if we train them and they do something less than wonderful, that's on them.
9: Yeah.
12: But if we don't train them, how many churches do you know who have a course on how to date?
9: Right.
12: Right. They don't.
9: Yeah.
12: The biggest decision this woman's going to face, we leave her on her own with her own emotional immaturity, her own lack of experience, and then we blame her for why she has found the wrong guy. We got to stop doing that. Okay, you know what I'm saying? So let's open the movie and say adults in the church buy the course for the church. Mm-hmm. So and then run it every year for, in your youth group, okay?
5: I'm going to give her this for Jaden, for her daughter. This
9: okay, kind of. But what I hear you saying is we need to be not making decisions based on our emotions.
12: Not at all.
9: Making decisions based on...
12: No, your intuition's right. There's actually a whole chapter on the grid. Mm-hmm. Which, what's his spiritual strength and weaknesses, physical strength and weaknesses? Because you're going to depend on his physical strength for 50 to 60 years. Yeah. So if he has limitations, you need to know that. Yeah. His emotional stability, also his friends, because your friends reflect who you are in
11: so
12: that
11: true.
12: In that photograph at time. Because go back to when you were a teenager. They're different than they are today, right?
10: My 16-year-old granddaughter in North Carolina, the restrictions mm-hmm. for her to get her license are amazing. The hours that she has to drive at night and during the day, all that she's got to go through just to get a driver's license.
12: Right.
10: We don't even require mm-hmm. that or put that into their lives for looking for a mate. Yeah.
12: That's we, the church.
10: Yes.
12: You that go to church, you're responsible to make sure this happens in your church. We can stop the bludgeoning.
9: Yeah.
12: We can.
10: The
12: and that's what this
10: is
12: course
10: terrible.
12: Is about. It's stopping. Yes. And here's why. For 40 years, I've listened to women cry.
10: Yeah.
12: Because they got the wrong guy. And that's why you feel the passion from me.
5: I was going to say, that's why you're so passionate.
12: We got to stop
5: sure.
12: the bludgeoning.
9: We have to get it right.
12: Because I've seen the most beautiful women, smartest women, successful women that our country provides in my office broken from men. Mm-hmm. And I just want to stop that. That's what this is about.
8: You know, Dr. Doug, it's so true because even my both boys, both of them, they did premarital counseling, but there was never any discussion or talk about dating. You know, so usually premarital counseling is just too late at that.
10: They're already.
12: Yeah. You're kind of at the end of the game.
8: So the church really can help in so many ways, as you've mentioned. You know,
12: well, and so can grandparents.
8: Yeah.
12: Get your 16-year-old grandparent and say your child and say, hey, we're going to spend a weekend together. Don't tell them what you're going to do. Watch the video, do the workbook together, and then you train your child in the way they should go.
8: So what are the ages to start this?
12: I would say anywhere from about 15 to 90. That's the range.
8: Yeah. Ooh, there's hope.
5: So we're gonna give this. We're gonna give this set to Dorothy so she can. But let me just go through these real quick. These are some of the deal breakers, whether they're a Christian or not. Similar spiritual beliefs. Praying, reading the Bible together. We do that every day.
12: We do that, darling. We prayed together before
5: while we were dating.
10: Yes.
5: Exercise patterns. Their friends. Are there any severe health issues, wanting children or not wanting children?
12: Yeah, you got to talk about that.
9: How you're going to raise your children? Are you going to go to church?
5: I've known people that got married and one didn't want to have children.
12: And they
5: didn't even
12: it.
5: Talk about
10: That's
5: it.
10: True.
5: Cultural background. If they've been married before, mm-hmm. Depression, anxiety mm-hmm. issues, psychological disorders, mm-hmm.
12: debt,
5: tithing. Attends church, mm-hmm. serves in the church.
9: What church you will attend together.
12: There's a whole chapter on evaluating whether he is a servant. Mm-hmm. Because if he's not a servant in the church, he's not going to serve you at home.
10: Yeah, that's good.
12: Mm-hmm. He's going to expect to be served. But and this applies to women too. Like a guy, when I talk to guys, and I can't tell him, a guy said, will you do this for us too? How to find
10: exactly.
12: Mrs. Wright? I should have done just the finding the right person and done it one time. But there are distinctions in our genders. But
5: yeah, you can't forget the guys. You're going to have to do that.
12: I know. We saw enough of these, I probably will do it. But it is important that you look at these things, you know?
5: Well, that's true. I know you did a part in here that I love too, sharing a dream. Mm-hmm. How important is it to be like-minded, mm-hmm. knowing
12: absolutely.
5: What that person's going to do and you're going to be a part of? Because I know, like, we're a team, mm-hmm. and I was married before, and my husband graduated to heaven. We were a team, so when I married you, mm-hmm. we had the same mm-hmm. mindset, right? I mean,
12: absolutely.
5: We had to have similar interests and dreams
12: absolutely.
5: To work together.
12: And I think as a man or a woman, you need to know your own dream that God's given you.
10: Yeah.
12: Before you invite someone into your dream, mm-hmm. you need to know what your dream is. And if you're just mucking around and God hasn't told you what you're on the planet for, find out what you're on the planet for and then invite someone into that vision.
9: Yeah.
12: So they can say, oh yeah, I'm good with that. Because if you have a vision to go to Africa twice a year and they don't want to go.
10: Right.
12: Or whatever the situation is, you mm-hmm. know, maybe you want higher education, but they don't want you to get higher education. Mm-hmm. You need to have what your dream is kind of out there on the table.
5: What about people that have gone through a divorce? There are a lot of people watching that have gone through a divorce. Is this still relevant for them?
12: Oh no, I in my office, you do this course before you start dating, okay? Because I'll save you thousands in counseling if you'll do this, thousands. okay? Because there's so many things that you don't know. Because, like, I have women, like, around the age of the table here, and they've been divorced once or more, and they go out and say the same mistake. Like, I had a lady just recently say, oh, I should have gotten a boob job instead of going to counseling. I said, you would have attracted exactly the same guy you're
10: so
12: separating
10: true.
12: From.
10: Yeah.
12: Okay,
10: yeah.
12: That's not the way to attract a man. There's a whole section on what you're selling in the book, okay?
5: I saw that chapter.
9: Yeah, but you're going to attract what you believe
12: about yourself.
9: And so many people are cheap and on sale.
12: Yeah, we have a whole thing called, a DVD called Worthy, because a lot of women don't think they're worth because their dad didn't speak it into them.
9: Yeah, wow.
12: And so what happens is they go looking for their worth in a man's voice, and the sellers are willing to sell something.
9: Mm-hmm. Yeah.
12: Yeah, you're beautiful. Yeah, you're smart. Yeah, you're amazing. But don't listen to what they're saying. Look at what their life and look at what they're doing. Especially, there's a whole chapter on online dating stuff. Because there, you don't get a relationship context. And I say, listen, before you go meet him, get the phone number of his pastor. And if he doesn't have the phone number of his pastor, that should tell you something.
11: Come on.
5: You listen to Dorothy. Are you writing this down?
12: You know?
8: I'm taking it off.
12: You know what I'm saying? Because if they can't talk about their pastor, it's like, wait a minute, that means you're not a sheep.
8: Right.
12: Wolf already.
8: Right.
12: Yeah. You're out. You know,
11: and so it's easy, simple stuff. I don't think there's anything wrong with people having a list of spiritual expectations and a mate for the rest of their life. And I do want to say, like, for as much passion that Dr. Doug is throwing out here on this program about, it's because he sees the value and the worth of the person and how it's worth taking the time to learn what God's purpose is for you and to do the work and find out who have you called me to work together in your kingdom as well as build a beautiful life together.
9: You know, a great tip I have if you want to see if someone really goes to church, you say, like, I go to this church, and then I'll say, oh, what service do you go to? And if they, like, hesitate
12: you're
9: at all,
12: blink.
9: You know they don't actually go.
12: That's right.
10: Well, I mean, once upon a time I went to.
8: Yes. What about spiritual, she was talking about spiritual expectations. What about, is this selfish for a person to look at a person drinking milk compared to eating meat spiritually?
12: Yeah. Well,
8: is that selfish? Question.
12: So Dorothy, a woman of your age, if you're dating a man, you say, listen, I expect you to pray with me, and then you let it go. And if he doesn't pray with you, you're done. You know, I expect you to lead me spiritually and read the Word of God with me.
8: Yeah.
12: Okay. And if he doesn't do it, let him go.
8: And I don't want to lead somebody to Christ.
12: No, you're too. You're in a season in your life. If a man hasn't figured out how to lead a woman, he's not your man.
11: There you go.
12: Okay. Now, if he's 20 and he doesn't know how to lead, okay, we can teach you. Yeah. But if he's 50, 60 years old and he doesn't know how to lead a woman, did I lead you?
10: You did.
12: I read the Word of God to you every single day
10: we
12: were married. We prayed together, did two feelings, two praises, because I led from the beginning. I don't need, there's three types of men. We got to talk about this. Come on now. There's the boy.
8: I don't want a boy.
12: Well, but here's the thing.
5: No, you don't.
12: Look at your past behavior to see if that's true.
10: Yeah.
12: Okay? Then there's a man, and he's got integrity, he's good, you know, good financially, stable, and then there's man of God.
10: Mm-hmm.
12: There's three different types of men in the male body. And women don't understand that. And they marry a boy expecting a man or a man of God.
9: What's the difference between a man and a man of God? Just like
12: God.
9: Being saved?
12: God.
9: Yeah.
12: God. Because a man of God understands he's not God. Mm-hmm. A man of God seeks God because he doesn't have all the wisdom or the love or the kindness or the patience. He needs God to exist. Okay, he breathes him in because without him I'd be nothing. I don't depend on me, I depend on him. When there's a problem, he's my answer. Like, that's a man of God. A man is like, well, I'll try to figure it out myself. I got my own resources. I won't even call my friends. I'll just do, you know, and he's a good man maybe, but he's not a man of God.
9: Mm.
12: And there's sometimes in your life when your child's in surgery, when your kid got in a car accident, when your wife is bleeding out, you need God.
9: Right.
12: And if you just married a man, you got nothing there.
5: Well, you know, again, to your point, Kendra, the reason he's so passionate, I've heard some of the stories. I don't know any of the people he counsels. It's very confidential, but just some of the stories of the brokenness of what women have gone through, which is so sad. And I mean, it's so heartbreaking because they married the wrong person. Mm-hmm. And it's just horrible, some of the things they've gone through.
12: Absolutely. And in the workbook, we talk about a big issue, and it's pornography.
9: Yeah.
12: Because more than 50% of the church is porn addicted, right? And I tell women, you have to ask the question on the first date. How often are you looking at porn? And if they do anything but give you an answer, okay, it's probably a lie. Okay.
5: But one of
12: if they say yes, it was 6 years ago when I was in school. Yeah whatever. Okay. But if it's like, no, I never done it, I highly doubt that. I mean, I would hope that's true, but I would highly doubt.
5: But one of the things you said, I remember we had a call-in program, and the girl said she was dating someone, and the guy came and told her that he had an issue and wanted help.
12: If he was being honest and getting help, that's different. If he's seeking help, but again, if he's seeking help, he's in a group of men. Men make men. And that's one of the things we talk about. Girls don't make men. If you think you're going to kiss this frog into a prince, you're dead dumb. Because that just doesn't happen. Right. Men make men.
9: I think that's one of the biggest mistakes is this like missionary dating mentality. Like they see the vision of who they could be. They're never going to get there. And I know from experience,
10: Well, how important is political preference and belief?
12: Well, I think that's a personal preference if that's a big issue for you or not. For some people, politics, I just go vote and it's not a big thing. For some, it's their passion and their dream. For some, they're very involved. They're knocking on doors.
5: You should probably be aligned, though, like with the same belief system.
12: You should generally be
10: especially
12: in the same...
10: Especially if it's biblical principles in that.
12: Again, if you're biblically based, you're going to have biblical principles guiding those decisions.
5: Yeah, for sure. All right, I want to get into this because I've heard you and I have talked about this a lot. Mm-hmm. I love it. Relationship styles. This is really, really important in a marriage, right?
12: Yes.
5: So talk about
12: it's important in dating.
5: Yeah.
12: Because it won't change necessarily in marriage.
5: Yeah.
12: Unless there's counseling or some other intervention.
5: In fact, don't you think like in dating you're at your best?
12: Yes.
5: So then if you go into marriage...
12: I don't know. You've been better since I've married
5: you. Well, I
12: know
5: us, but yeah.
10: Well, that's the way it's supposed to
5: be. Well, that's because we keep doing the things that we did when we were dating.
12: Exactly.
5: Yeah.
12: Intimacy is a result of principles, of disciplines. But you're talking about, so does this guy, does he just absorb all your energy? Is he initiating in the relationship? Is he setting up dates? Is he calling you? Or is he absorbing you? You're leading. That's an absorber. You don't want to marry an absorber because you're going to carry them forever. Mm-hmm. Or is he...
5: And wait, just a second. So the responder is much like the absorber, primarily receives initiation, but will respond, you know, when seeing an imbalance or that the other partner is expressing concern.
12: He's the guy who's 10 for one, okay? He realizes all of a sudden he's got to put up because you've put out so much just to keep you in the game. Okay, the reciprocator is someone who shows up pretty evenly.
5: Yeah.
12: You know, if you're doing something, he's doing something. You set a date, he sets a date. You know, it's very much even. And then there's the initiator. And
5: which you love, by the way. He loves the initiator because we all should have moments of initiating.
12: Absolutely.
5: I've talked to you about that, right?
12: Yeah.
10: So important.
12: Tell me about the conversation later. But anyway, so the initiator.
5: Oh, she knows, trust me.
12: Yeah.
5: She knows.
12: The initiator is the man or woman who. Keeps initiating the time together, the calls, the stuff like that.
9: Yeah.
12: And here's the problem. If you're an initiator, you often assume the other person is, even though they're not doing anything.
5: Mm-hmm.
12: Because you're putting so much energy in, you don't realize the other person is not putting energy in until you're married 2 or 3, 4 years into it.
9: Oh.
12: So you want to evaluate, is he showing up evenly? You know, is he initiating dates? Is he buying me a gift? You have to keep score. But does it feel like it's back and forth if he's initiating towards me? Now, there are some girls who are absorbers, and they want the man to do everything.
10: Right.
12: And I would tell men, don't date her.
10: Yeah.
12: Don't date her. If she's looking for a prince, get out of there, okay? Because you're not going to have fun for the rest of your life, okay?
10: Yeah.
12: She should be a full woman and be able to reciprocate and say, hey, on Thursday, there's this thing. Let's go do that, okay?
9: Yeah.
12: And be like, oh, yeah, of course, babe. Like, we can do that.
5: Yeah.
12: Do you believe that you're supposed to be hunted by
9: a
12: man?
9: Oh, I like this one.
12: Or are you allowed to hunt for a man?
5: Yeah, we want to hear the answer
12: and
5: to that.
12: And we walk through that.
9: We do not hunt as women.
8: No.
10: Because some women only want to be romance. They don't want to.
9: We need to be hunted.
13: Explain that, though.
12: Okay,
13: because
12: no.
13: Because
12: a lot of women
13: that
12: believe that they're looking for the prince to find them.
13: And that's what I was about to say.
9: Answer?
13: But they're not,
12: that is
13: they're
12: the wrong
13: not
12: answer.
13: Doing
9: okay.
13: things proactively.
12: You're not looking for someone to find you. You're looking to see if the person is worthy to be with you. Okay? And so you can go hunt in pools where those people exist. If you're looking for someone spiritual, go to church. Political, go to political events. Physical, you know, join physical clubs, whatever. You look for people that have similar interests, but you're allowed to hunt. And you're allowed to say, wow, what's your name? Okay, now if you're doing all the work after that, then it's wrong.
9: Yeah.
12: But you don't have to be like, oh, I gotta wait for someone to find me.
8: Wow.
12: That's pathetic.
8: Oh my God.
9: You can put yourself out there and you can be in community.
10: Find out what
9: you
10: their name is.
9: But you shouldn't ask for guys' numbers. You shouldn't text them.
12: Why are you shooting on people? Why are you shooting on people? Don't shoot on people.
9: This is the society we live in. We have over-aggressive women who are going after men and demasculating our men and not allowing them
12: to win. A man does not feel demasculated if you show that you're interested in him. He does not feel emasculated. I am a man. If a woman would come to me and say, hey, I want to talk to you, get to know you a little bit. Hey, maybe we can get coffee. I would be like, why not? Okay.
5: And if there's
14: further,
5: a way to
14: now
5: do
14: I'm
5: it.
14: I'm saying in
5: there's
14: balance.
5: Not. There's a way to do it.
14: If you're always doing initiation, okay, that's wrong. But if you, it's okay to go meet people and put yourself in a situation, and if you find someone who fits kind of your bill, it's okay to make the first move, but don't make the first, second, third, fourth, and fifth move.
5: Right.
9: Exactly.
14: Okay?
9: I can get down with that.
5: But I think, you know, what you're saying is so true, because, I mean, I was raised in the South.
10: Yes.
5: And so it was like, you just sit at home and wait for somebody to call you or see you.
14: So I was raised in the North. They didn't do that.
10: We're waiting for the Prince of Moldova to show up.
14: I've been asked out a lot.
5: But, I mean, that's important. Like, Dorothy, you can't just sit at home. You have to sometimes
10: come knocking.
14: Get out there, Dorothy.
8: I did not know that.
14: No, get
8: honestly.
14: Out there. Go to every single
5: and it's
14: ministry.
5: Okay if you see a godly man. It's okay for you to go up and talk.
8: Oh, I could not do that,
5: Dorothy.
14: But see, yes, you can in Christ. I can do all things. So go practice asking, talking to a guy. Just sit in a chair and pretend there's a guy there and say, hey, you know, really like what you were saying. I'd like to get together with you sometime. Practice. See, you may be single the rest of your life because of that one belief that you have.
5: We're completely out of time, but will you just take a moment and pray with whoever's watching right now? You know who you are, and you've really been listening, and you're really ready for that person to come into your life, and we're going to believe with you as well. Just pray with them.
14: Amen. Well, if you're someone and you're looking for Mr. Wright, or your grandmother or mother, you need to get this material, but the real Mr. Wright is Jesus Christ. If you haven't met him, right now I'm going to encourage you to say a simple prayer with me and meet him so he can lead you to that person. It's not hard. All you do is say this. Say, Jesus, forgive me.
5: Jesus, forgive me.
14: I accept your death as full payment.
5: I accept your death as full payment.
14: I want to come home.
5: I want to come home.
14: Fill me with your spirit.
5: Fill me with your spirit.
14: In Jesus' name.
5: In Jesus' name.
14: If you'll do that, you already met Mr. Wright, and he'll lead you to the next one. But please, if you're a church member, be on the proactive side of this for the women's sake. And be blessed. Those who are searching, we pray God will show you the right man and men, that he will find you the right lady, but listen to his voice.
5: That's good. That's good. Well, we are out of time, and I want you to remember something. Finding Mr. Wright isn't just about that person. It's about you. And while you're waiting, keep seeking God, growing in your relationship, and become the person God has called you to be. I know, Doug, that a lot of times that when a woman feels a wholeness in who they are in Christ, and they're about the Father's business, that sometimes is when the intersection happens.
14: Absolutely.
5: Versus just sitting home and worrying. Get out there, get involved in your church, and you'll be surprised at who will come across your path.
14: Serving is sexy.
5: Yeah.
14: Serving is sexy. If you find a man who's serving
5: God. That's your next book, Serving is Sexy.
14: Yeah, it might be. But you see what I'm saying? If you see a man serving in church, Dorothy, that might be someone you approach, because he might be someone who would be as like-minded as you are.
5: Yeah, that's good. And I mean, that when you see that kind of heart, you're definitely going to be drawn to that. Well, if you're watching today, you need prayer, you can call them. Your prayer partners are standing by ready to pray with you. I want to thank Dr. Doug, my sweet husband, again, for joining us today. 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Let us know how Table Talk is touching your life. We love hearing from you. If you prayed that prayer and you receive Jesus, that's really the most important thing we could talk about today. I'd love to send you the book of John, and it's a great place to start reading in the Word of God, and that's just our free gift to you. 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It's available now on all major platforms. Hey, I'm excited about this information. I hope it's been a blessing to you. I hope those of you that are serious about finding Mr. Wright and you haven't yet, that you'll get this information and that you'll share it once you go through it. That'd be great. And even a group, right?
14: Oh, groups is the way this thing goes. Really wonderful. So if you want to have a group in your home, online, your Facebook group or your friends, you can get 20, 30, 50, 500 girls together.
5: Yeah, this would be great, Kendra, for you to do a group of this with your girls.
15: Oh, absolutely.
5: Yeah.
15: It'd be so much fun.
5: Yeah.
15: And they're worth it.
5: They are. Well, listen, hey, we love you. Thank you for watching. We'll see you next time. Bye-bye for today.
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0: Meet Me in the Valley. There's Tasha Layton on Shine FM. Good morning. I'm Mount Mike. Fall kicks in at 6:05 this evening. So you got about just under 12 hours, I guess, to enjoy the last little bit of summer. It's been beautiful weather the last while. Hey, hope you're having a good start to your morning. Of course, you'll have a chance to enter the draw with Tourism Barbados. I'll let you know the key word in just a little bit for today. Also, give you a chance to win with Cavalry FC, upcoming game on Friday night, too. Let's pray. Lord, we thank you for the blessings of life and health and family and friends. We pray you surround us and our loved ones with your infinite love and grace. Deliver us from evil, Lord. Guide us so we can be an instrument of your love and peace with everyone we meet and in everything we do today. Amen.
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0: 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You'll also get a link to a quick survey. 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And with that survey filled out, you'll be in another draw for a chance at a pair of tickets to an upcoming Calgary Flames game. Nice, hey? So text BEACH, get in the Barbados Jetaway draw. 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
7: When thou goest out to battle against thy enemies and seest horses and chariots and a people more than thou, do not be afraid of them. Deuteronomy 20 verse 1. Every day comes with its own challenges. Even if you close your eyes over them today, you will open them someday and you find that they're still there. Ignoring a problem is not faith, it's foolishness. Faith is looking at an apparently unsurmountable problem in the face with the spectacles of Scripture. Elisha, the prophet, understood this principle, so was unmoved and undisturbed when the host of the Syrian's army besieged him and his servant in 2 Kings 6, 15-17. Instead of looking at the forces that come against you, the Lord says, do not be afraid. It is because his presence will defend you. Your victory is here, manifested and celebrated in Jesus' precious name. Amen.
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0: It's Jeremy Camp with These Days, 88.9, Shine FM 639. Good morning. Right now, what is it, 13 degrees? We're on our way up to 23. Sun and cloud today for the final bit of summer. Fall, officially 6:05 this evening. We change seasons. Be ready for it. Maybe your first chance to go to a soccer game in the fall of 2026, if you're the winner of today's prize. Yeah, kicking it with the Cavs. Cavalry FC taking on FC Supra Friday evening, 7 o'clock, Atco Field, Spruce Meadows. I've got a 4-pack of tickets on our text line this morning. 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I'll let you know a little later on if you're heading to the soccer match on Friday.
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0: Chris Blessing Offer with Lift Me Up, 88.9 Shine FM, 649. Good morning. I'm Mount Mike. If you didn't hear yesterday, you can now find out where you'll need to go vote for the October 19th referendum. Elections Alberta publishing the locations of just over 1,400 polling stations. Elections.ab.ca. 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Elections Alberta is also setting up 310 polling stations for the advanced voting period. That will run October 13th through the 17th. And of course, if you did want to take part in the mail-in ballot to request that, again, the deadline to request that is this coming Friday. So get on that if that's the way you want to go. All the info you need at the Elections Alberta website. Again, it's elections.ab.ca.
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0: Government is partnering with Covenant Health to develop a new health center, bringing more care and health services to Airdrie. The new Airdrie Covenant Health Center will house two new facilities, making it easier than ever for residents of Airdrie and the surrounding communities to access a range of critical health services. A new urgent care and birthing center will share the health center with a new primary surgical and ambulatory care center. You can get more info on that at the province website, alberta.ca. Pete Alonso homered twice, including a two-run blast in the eighth inning as the Baltimore Orioles rallied to beat the Toronto Blue Jays 4-3. Toronto jumped out to a 3-0 first inning lead but couldn't hold on, leaving the Blue Jays 3.5 games out of that final AL wildcard spot with 5 games remaining. Jays and Orioles are back at it this afternoon at 4:35. Monday Night Football game, Devontae Adams made 8 catches for 195 yards, hauled in 2 of Matthew Stafford's 4 touchdown passes. The LA Rams with a 28-6 victory over the New York Giants. And a couple of preseason hockey games for the Alberta teams today. Oilers are in Winnipeg, 5 o'clock start, followed by the Flames hosting the Vancouver Canucks at 7. 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Going to be a nice day today. Sun and cloud, a high of 23. Tomorrow, sun, maybe a little more cloud thrown in there, a high of 21. Sunshine and 18 on Thursday. Right now in Calgary, it's 13 degrees.
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0: Shine FM Morning Good News Report. Calgary Dream Center broke ground yesterday on Earlton House, a $17 million transformational housing community for women and mothers with children, marking the start of construction on one of the most significant community-based housing initiatives currently underway in Calgary, held under the theme Building Hope Together. The ceremony also honored the memory of Jim Moore, founding member and retired CEO of the Calgary Dream Center, in whose tribute funds for Earlton House continue to be raised. Earlton House represents a groundbreaking approach to supporting vulnerable families through integrated housing, childcare, wellness supports, and community-centered design. The development will include 56 purpose-designed apartments, including 1, 2, and 3-bedroom suites, accommodating over 87 residents, an on-site daycare facility, child-centered play spaces, comprehensive support services, parking, community amenity areas. 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And hey, great reminder, it's never too late to chase a dream. 47-year-old father of three, Justin Buzzard, a pastor in California, 30 years ago dreamed of playing college football, but injuries kept him off the field. Then his son suggested something crazy. Maybe you should play college football now. So Justin went for it. He trained, gained muscle, earned his spot on the team at San Jose City College, and at age 47, finally made his college football debut. He played just a couple of snaps, but on his very first play, he beat the opposing tackle and helped create a sack. Sometimes the dreams just need a second chance. And that's your morning good news report.
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There's the author, Brandon Lake and Nick Jonas on Shine FM. Ooh, it looked so nice. Maybe it still does. I'm not near the window at the moment. The sunrise coming up, all this pink and different colors in the sky there. Going to be a wonderful day, except not on the roads. I don't know what's happened in the last little bit here. Thanks to AJ in our Shine family. She let us know, let's see here, southbound Deerfoot. Looks like a problem around Pagan, and southbound Deerfoot really backed up. There might even be something at 17th Ave as well. So avoid that. AJ says right lanes are moving faster than the left ones right now. Thank you for that tip. Also, northeast Calgary, northbound Métis approaching Country Hills Boulevard, and we had an earlier problem still showing up as an issue. McKnight Boulevard and Stony Trail, northeast Calgary. Also in the southwest, looks like we've got an accident eastbound Glenmore Trail approaching 14th Street. So a few different things going on right now. Drive safely, and if you see anything else going on, please let me know. We're at 13 degrees right now. We will get up to 23 degrees a little later on. It is time for our morning encouragement, and today we'll go to Psalm 55, verse 22. Cast your cares on the Lord, and He will sustain you. He will never let the righteous be shaken. Amen. I will fear no more. It's the Afters on Shine FM 101.9.

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0: your love. Lord, it feels good. Amen. Yeah, beautiful sunshine. Good morning. 7:42, 13 degrees now, 23 later on. You know, yesterday is behind you. But maybe you woke up today looking at a to-do list that already feels a bit too heavy. If you're already feeling the pressure to be everything to everyone today, take a deep breath. You don't have to carry the whole week on a Tuesday. His grace is sufficient for just this moment. Let's let go of the pressure, step in today with peace, and remember, the one who holds tomorrow is walking right next to you today.
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5: One of the saddest words in the Holy Bible is in Jeremiah chapter 8, verse 20. 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I must. And that's what Jesus is still doing, longing for the whole world to come and be reconciled with God.
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0: Francesca Battistelli, if we're honest, on 88.9 Shine FM, hearing from a lot of people. Southbound Deerfoot, not looking like a nice place right now. Problem at Pagan has things backed up past 16th Avenue, so that seems to be the big trouble spot this morning. Drive safely. If you see anything else going on in traffic, please let me know. We'll get an update for you here at 8 o'clock with some news and weather details as well. Details on our Barbados getaway. Yes, the key word of the day today, if you did not hear yet, is beach. Beach. I've had a couple people text in peach, and I'm not sure if that was a spell check or if you heard me incorrectly, but either way, it is beach, like the sandy beach. 403-276-8888. That'll get you into the grand prize draw, which is coming up next Friday, October 2nd, for that all-inclusive getaway to Barbados. Text the word beach, and you'll get a response back with a link to a survey. If you have time to do that survey, it's just a few minutes. Let us know about a few things here at Shine FM. We'd love to hear from you. And you'll be entered into another draw if you do that survey for tickets to an upcoming Flames game. So a few minutes of your time, learn a little bit, and maybe you'll be off to a Flames game. But maybe you'll be off to Barbados too. Text beach 403-276-8888 for a chance to win.
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1: Good morning. It is 8 o'clock. We'll start with a check on traffic for Stubborn Stump Grinding and Tree Care. And yeah, it's a grind out there with a few issues. Northeast Calgary, eastbound 64th Avenue, Hunter Horn Road. Watch out through there. Also, northbound Métis approaching Country Hills Boulevard. As I've been mentioning here, southbound Deerfoot looks like a big problem kind of in the 17th to Pagan stretch. And that's got backed up southbound Deerfoot past 16th Avenue, maybe more right by now. Drive safely there and everywhere. Eastbound Glenmore approaching 14th Street, Southwest Calgary. Looks like we've got an issue there as well. So take your time, drive safely. See anything going on, please let me know. Thanks.
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0: approvals, strengthen transportation and trade infrastructure, and create new tools for resolving labor disputes by facilitating earlier intervention when labor disputes could have significant consequences. In the Monday Night Football game, Devontae Adams made 8 catches for 195 yards, hauled in 2 of Matthew Stafford's 4 touchdown passes. Los Angeles Rams, a 28-6 victory over the New York Giants. Pete Alonso homered twice, including a 2-run blast in the 8th inning as the Baltimore Orioles rallied to beat the Toronto Blue Jays 4-3. Toronto jumped out to a 3-0 first inning lead, but couldn't hold on, leaving the Blue Jays 3.5 games out of that final AL wildcard spot, just 5 games remaining. Jays and Orioles are back at it this afternoon at 4:35. Preseason hockey continues for the Alberta teams. The Oilers in Winnipeg at 5 o'clock tonight, and the Flames hosting the Vancouver Canucks at 7. Listen every Monday morning, your chance to win with the Wheel of Winning here on Shine FM for a pair of tickets to an upcoming Flames game. 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Sun and cloud up to 23 today. Sunshine tomorrow, maybe a little more cloud than today. A high of 21. Sunny and 18 on Thursday. Right now in Calgary, we are at 11 degrees.
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0: 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Hey, a big shout out to everyone taking part in the International Pipeline Conference and Expo this week. 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So, yeah, I hope you can hang around and keep listening to us. Wanted to get to a text here that I missed a little bit ago. All these contest entries for Barbados, by the way, keyword beach. If you hadn't heard that yet, 403-276-8888. Leanne says McLeod Trail backed up going north from 162nd Avenue due to the construction there around Anderson and Canyon Meadows. So a little bit of a slow go there, as well as also mentioned southbound Deerfoot, if you're just hearing that for the first time, from about 16th Ave in the north all the way through till problems around 17th and Pagan. So pack a little patience when you're driving this morning, and smile at that person that cut you off.
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0: 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Crowder really is Amazing Grace. 8:27. Well, Tuesday morning, you're already looking forward to the weekend. Do you have any plans on Friday evening? 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
2: The question was raised,

0: I've been going on about the sunshine for the last while. I just looked out. I guess there's some blue sky. There's a lot of cloud right now. It will be sunny. Well, actually, sun and cloud today, but up to 23. So that's nice. Let's enjoy the day. Right now, 12 degrees. Wanted to recap some of the problem spots on the roads right now. If you're just heading out, eastbound 64th Ave and Hunter Horn Road, northeast Calgary. Also in the northeast, 24th Ave and 38th Street. Then, of course, we've got southbound Deerfoot approaching Pagan. Had a problem there earlier. It's starting maybe to look a little cleared up there, a little bit. It might still be not great, but we're working towards it, I think. And eastbound Glenmore Trail approaching 14th Street, southwest Calgary, also had a problem there a little while ago that seems to be still causing an issue. And also looking at the map of the city, it looks like maybe a little bit of stop and go to deal with on Crowchild heading towards 16th Avenue. So if you're in the northwest, you might have a little slow go through there as well. That just gives you a little more time to listen to another great song, which will be coming up in just a few minutes.
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1: Good morning. It is just about 9 o'clock if you're just heading out on the roads. Some slow-moving traffic on 16th, Deerfoot, Glenmore, a bit on Crowchild as well. Stony Trail in the southeast end of town as well. You might still be having some issues. Southbound Deerfoot approaching Pagan from an earlier accident, and also eastbound Glenmore approaching 14th Street in southwest Calgary was an issue as well. Drive safely. As the House of Commons return from the summer break, Prime Minister Mark Carney fielded questions about affordability from Conservative leader Pierre Poilievre and issues related to French culture from the Bloc Québécois leader Yves-François Blanchet, while touting his government's response to U.S. trade tensions. Monday's question period was the first time opposition parties had a chance to pose questions to the Prime Minister since trade talks with the United States collapsed and as the government has made other major announcements in the past few months. The Alberta government announcing yesterday partnering with Covenant Health to develop a new health center, bringing more care and health services to Airdrie. The new Airdrie Covenant Health Center will house two new facilities. One, the Urgent Care and Birthing Center. The other is the new Primary Surgical and Ambulatory Care Center. More info at the provincial website, alberta.ca. You can now find out where you'll need to go to vote for the October 19th referendum. Elections Alberta announcing yesterday that locations of just over 1,400 polling stations are up on their website. Elections.ab.ca allows you to type in your address to find out where you're supposed to vote, or you can wait for your where to vote card to come in the mail. Elections Alberta is also setting up 310 polling stations for the advanced voting period, which is set to run from October 13th to 17th. If you wanted to request the mail-in ballots, the deadline to do so is this coming Friday. All that info and everything you need at elections.ab.ca.

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Josh Baldwin, Let the Redeemed on Shine FM. Andrew Rips on the way, the Morning Good News Report, Jeremy Camp, Zach Williams, and Toby Mack. Lots of great music, and we'll get the story behind the song Alleluia from Elevation Worship all coming up. Let's pray. Heavenly Father, we thank you for the blessings of life and health, family and friends. We pray you surround us and our loved ones with your infinite love and grace. Deliver us from evil, Lord. Guide us so we can be an instrument of your love and peace with everyone we meet and in everything we do today. Amen.

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No chance for me to ever leave this prison of my sin. 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

0: Shine FM Morning Good News Report. Calgary Dream Center broke ground yesterday on Earlton House, a $17 million transformational housing community for women and mothers with children, marking the start of construction on one of the most significant community-based housing initiatives currently underway in Calgary, held under the theme Building Hope Together. The ceremony also honored the memory of Jim Moore, founding member and retired CEO of the Calgary Dream Center, in whose tribute funds for Earlton House continue to be raised. Earlton House represents a groundbreaking approach to supporting vulnerable families through integrated housing, childcare, wellness supports, and community-centered design. The development will include 56 purpose-designed apartments, including 1, 2, and 3-bedroom suites, accommodating over 87 residents, an on-site daycare facility, child-centered play spaces, comprehensive support services, parking, community amenity areas. So awesome. 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And hey, great reminder, it's never too late to chase a dream. 47-year-old father of three, Justin Buzzard, a pastor in California, 30 years ago dreamed of playing college football, but injuries kept him off the field. Then his son suggested something crazy. Maybe you should play college football now. So Justin went for it. He trained, gained muscle, earned his spot on the team at San Jose City College, and at age 47, finally made his college football debut. He played just a couple of snaps, but on his very first play, he beat the opposing tackle and helped create a sack. Sometimes the dreams just need a second chance. And that's your morning good news report.
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0: 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Here's Chris from Elevation Worship with the story behind the song Alleluia.
1: Alleluia is built on one simple truth. I didn't wake up today by accident. I've been gifted another day by God, and I get to choose what to do with it. And this song shouts, I came to praise. 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

0: believe it. On the nights you're falling all to pieces, you can bring your lonely heart to Jesus. What if I told you that I believe it?
1: 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Morning encouragement today. From Psalm 55, verse 22, cast your cares on the Lord, and he will sustain you. He'll never let the righteous be shaken. Amen. Hey, Stephanie's coming up. She's got more encouragement. Great music on the way. Congrats to Jonathan in our Shine family. He's kicking it with the Cavs. Friday night, Calvary FC taking on FC Supra. 7 o'clock down at Spruce Meadows at Coe Field. You can cheer him on yourself. Grab some tickets. And enjoy the game there, Jonathan. Hope you have a wonderful day today. A chance at some concert tickets tomorrow morning. Take care.
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Some days we're on track, and other days we feel like, yeah, maybe something's a little off. We're feeling alone or discouraged. I really love the reminder from Scripture that we are loved with an everlasting

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And so that's a great reminder for us as we continue through the day.

0: Over the years, I've seen all the ideas for meal planning. You know, the most recent one, of course, is just to pop it into chat and see what it comes up with. You give it the ingredients you've got, and it'll make up a bunch of meals for you, which, unfortunately, it doesn't actually do the cooking. Maybe that's not unfortunate, but it gives you some good ideas anyway. So if you're already using AI for some of those productivity things, you never know. That might be the way to go. I'm old school, though, and, you know, kind of want to be able to plan my own meals with things I know my family's going to like. And so my sister gave me this old cookie sheet menu board she made, vintage. It was from her collection. She's been married over 25 years, so the cookie sheet has had a lot of love over the years, but it's been made into a menu board with some magnets and cards. And it's very beautiful, lovely. And, you know, this week I'm putting it to good use, making some menu plans. And you know what? It's hit and miss, but we're going to give it a go once again and see if we can, you know, like throwing spaghetti on a wall. We're going to see what sticks.
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building strong relationships in our lives takes work and time and grace and truth. On the way, how to make the most of the time you have together to be able to build a stronger relationship.

0: perfectly.
1: This is one of those things that, you know, our relationships can really benefit from. And yet sometimes we feel like we're short on this. I'm talking about time, that time together, and figuring out what that looks like in a really busy life or a busy week. If it's been a while since you've had a chance to touch base, you can't really expect to build a strong relationship if you aren't going to spend the time and figure out how to reprioritize a few things and really get that time together. And, you know, as you go along, expecting each other to stay exactly the same over the years, probably not beneficial either. So making the most of the time we have together sometimes includes getting curious about that person that we think we know everything about. Maybe asking those questions and really listening to the answer could be just the beginning of something interesting and a deeper, stronger relationship together.
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It is unnerving when you start to have a few, I don't know, scary symptoms, symptoms that are making you go, okay, I think I need to get to the doctor here. 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

0: Are you telling your heart the truth today? Sometimes we've heard, let your heart guide you. But I think sometimes if it comes down to it, I wonder. I wonder about that. As we consider the truth of God's word today, a few truths we can tell to our hearts. Number one, God's grace is real. That's from Ephesians chapter 2, verse 8. Number two, God is with us in suffering. He is close to the brokenhearted. That's Psalm 34. And we have a hope of a better home with him in eternity. That's 2 Corinthians chapter 4. It's meaningful. It reorients us. This is what we need more than all the self-help books in the world, which I think sometimes are helpful. But really, the truth is, our hearts need to hear what's real.
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0: big congratulations to Mark, who was our winner of our $1,000 Visa gift card.
1: Wonderful. Thank you very much. I do appreciate that. I will definitely be sharing it with friends and family, for sure.
0: Perfect way to share a great prize like that, and there's still time for you to enter for the big grand prize, a trip for a family of four to Barbados. Our keyword today is beach. 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

0: You are what you eat. Well, we've heard this many, many times, and whether it's exactly true, we don't know. But we do know that our snacking can actually be linked to better or worse mental health. There's this gut-brain connection they've been, you know, kind of exploring, and that whole idea of, you know, for good mental health, some things would maybe be better than others. Things like pumpkin and broccoli and cabbage, all of those fibrous foods, berries and apples, beans and legumes, nuts, whole oats, those types of things can actually support better mental health throughout the day, which means that maybe our sometimes foods become even, you know, more of a sometimes food. Which isn't bad. I mean, it's overall pretty good for us if we can make those healthy choices consistently. That's even better.
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And, you know, we sometimes have to foster that a little bit. Maybe dinner tonight or the next time you have a family meal, bring out a box and put everybody's phones in. No one gets them back until the meal's done and everybody's gone from the table.

0: Perhaps this week you've gotten some news you weren't expecting. And we're not talking the good kind. Or maybe you know somebody in your life who, you know, they've received some news and you've been praying for them all week. They've just been on your heart. That kind of change can really knock us off our feet. But, you know, we can remember the ways that the Lord has been a steady presence in our lives. We can recall how he has shown us love and offered us peace in the past and find comfort and encouragement in that. And most of all, you know, if we can't think of one time in our whole lives where that's been the case, we certainly can start by looking at Scripture. Many stories throughout the Bible can point us back to the unchanging love and care of the Lord, even in unexpected places.
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Having an adventurous child has its, you know, amazing high points and, you know, kind of makes you nervous sometimes, doesn't it? On the way, we'll talk about ways we can encourage the adventure in all of our kids. That's coming up.

0: They're adventurous, aren't they? My goodness, climbing things, going places. Top tips from parents who have, kids who are grown and flown, who are typically adventurous. They said, go on the adventures with them, even if it's inconvenient. Another bit of advice here, let them try hard things. And, you know, let that play be productive, even if it's going to take up time. When we're in a rush, we miss stuff. And we miss opportunities for them to be courageous and adventurous, which is actually very good for all of us, even if it's out of our comfort zones.
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Ask about their 12-month no-interest payment plan and love your kitchen again. Dear God.

There are some truths that, you know, kind of pop out at us at times. This one is from Timothy Keller, pastor and author. Whatever captures our attention eventually shapes our hearts. A call to be wise with what we pay attention to.

0: this is a time I think we're going to look back on in history and go, whoa, there was a lot going on. A lot of changes happening in many different areas. And in particular, I've been thinking about how students are interacting with AI more and more, not just for school, but for emotional needs. And it's got me a little, I don't know, I'm feeling like, okay, Lord, what would you have us do here? As, you know, it's really easy to share your deep thoughts and maybe in secret with an AI chatbot, especially if you're a student or a teenager who doesn't really want to be vulnerable. You know, you got to look cool or you got to be put together. And often AI will tell them what they want to hear, an echo chamber. It'll diminish, you know, some of the things that they could have done differently and say, oh, no, you were justified in that. And so, you know, how do we foster real life relationships, especially with the next generation? I mean, I feel like this is going to be the question of our time. And, you know, maybe it starts with building a safety and not freaking out. That's the key, I think.
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0: We've had so much fun with our fall getaway contest to Barbados. We've even added a bonus prize. Last week, we were giving away a $1,000 Visa gift card, and our winner, Mark, was so excited to get that call. Here's what he had to say.
1: Wonderful. Thank you very much. I do appreciate that. I will definitely be sharing it with friends and family, for sure.
0: Still time to enter for the trip to Barbados. Our keyword is beach. Text that to the Shine text line now.

0: the author. When we go through a particularly difficult season, sometimes, you know, we look back and go, I don't know how I made it through. And yet our story can encourage someone else. And that's just what we're talking about here today in 2 Corinthians 1, 3, and 4. Praise be to the God and Father of our Lord Jesus Christ, the Father of all compassion and the God of all comfort, who comforts us in all our troubles, so that we can comfort those in any trouble with the comfort we ourselves receive from God. If you've been comforted in a trial, it's not just for you. It's to be shared and to encourage others who might be going through something similar.
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0: He'll rescue me. Yeah, he will. We the Kingdom, 88.9 Shine FM. Whose burden have you carried today? Or maybe somebody's helping you carry the load. Galatians 6:2 says, and this is on Facebook as usual, carry each other's burdens and so you will fulfill the law of Christ. Whose load are you helping carry today? You're doing exactly what the Bible says to do. Nice job. 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Now, it was supposed to be cool and a little rainy on Friday. Now, it's going to be a little warmer, but still good chance of showers on Friday. And sun, too, up to 19, down to 7, 12 and sunny on Saturday. There's September. It fall now, officially. And then sunny and 14 on Sunday. Actually, no. Fall isn't official, for some reason, till 8:10 tonight, or 8:04. Yeah, that's it. So, it's coming.
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Text from Andy this afternoon. Andy says, John, I've entered for today. I know you can enter every day for the Shine FM Fall Getaway. What's tomorrow's keyword? I can't tell you that, brother. But I will tell you this. 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All the information on the Shine Fall Getaway to Barbados for a family of four. Ooh, nice. 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

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Elizabeth Barrett Elementary School and Glenbow Elementary School, part of Rocky View Schools out in Cochrane, our after-school shout-out. And as usual, we hope you guys had a wonderful day, had a lot of fun. Here's Matt Maher and Joyful Noise on 88.9 Shine FM.

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1: 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As you pick up the kids, maybe from Glenmore Christian Academy. Got a carload this afternoon. It's good to see you. Some encouragement now. 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

0: Chris Tomlin and Holy Forever is on 88.9 Shine FM. A couple weeks ago, Environment Canada was talking about how this fall, it's officially fall as of 8:04 tonight, will be noticeably warmer. And so far, they're exactly right. 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Lots of sunshine, perfect for raking leaves or whatever. Clear and 7 tonight, sunny 21 tomorrow, sunny and 18 Thursday. Now for Friday, it was supposed to be cool. Now it's going to be not too bad. 19 for a high, down to 7. Off and on rain and some sun mixed in too. And then Saturday and Sunday, mid-teens and back to the sunshine. Thank you, God, for blessing us with a great fall so far.
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No one loves me like you do. It's true. You're the apple of God's eyes. He loves you. This afternoon's after-school shout-out, we go out to Cochran for Rocky View Schools, Elizabeth Barrett Elementary School, and Glenbow Elementary School. Enjoy the sunshine, you guys, after school. Hope you had a great one. Where did your kids go to school today? It's Jordan Feliz and The King Is Alive. 88.9 Shine FM.

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0: It was number one again last week on 20 The Countdown magazine. 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See if it's number one again this week. Phil Wickham, David Crowder, really is Amazing Grace. Whose burden are you helping carry today? You're following God's instruction. By doing that, Galatians 6:2 says, carry each other's burdens so that you will fulfill the law of Christ. One more time. So you will fulfill the law of Christ. Whose burden are you helping carry today?
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1: 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Stop and go in the sunshine on your way home. 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Fireside School, too, throw them in. Hope you guys had a wonderful day. 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Where'd your kids go? You get a shout-out for them, too.
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0: 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It'll be at the BMO Center on Stampede Park. 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

0: On the night you fall in all the pieces, you can bring your lonely heart to Jesus. What if I told you that I believe it?
1: These guys may or may not be coming out with another Christmas type movie. 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I don't know for sure yet, but as soon as I find out, I'll let you know. Or if you find out, let me know. For King and Country, and What If I Told You? 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

0: 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Preview to his show coming up, along with Rook Nichols, Martin Smith, and more at Victorious Edmonton is coming up this weekend, Saturday, September 26th. Edmonton Expo Center. 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

0: 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Hey, I'm John. I don't know about you. It's been kind of a long day, hasn't it? Here's something for your end of day. Galatians 6:2. Carry each other's burdens, and so you will fulfill the law of Christ. Who's helping you carry that heavy burden today? Or maybe you're helping someone carry theirs. That's exactly what we're supposed to do. Carry each other's burdens. Focus on the Family coming up at 6. I'll see you tomorrow.
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